0: Summer might be over, but why let the 90s end? Let's keep that going. Join us through Monday for a Labor Day edition of a Nothing But 90s Weekend to close out summer and jump into pumpkin spice, spooky things, and months that end in burr. B-E-R. We hope it was a great summer of 26, and as my dad says, party's over, but I'm a guy who loves the fall, so this is good. 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

0: nowadays, everybody wanna talk like they got something to say, but nothing comes out when they move their lips, just a bunch of gibberish. 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

0: summer might be over, but why let the 90s end? Let's keep that going. Join us through Monday for a Labor Day edition of a Nothing But 90s Weekend to close out summer and jump into pumpkin spice, spooky things, and months that end in burr. B-E-R. We hope it was a great summer of 26, and as my dad says, party's over, but I'm a guy who loves the fall, so this is good. 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

might be over, but why let the 90s end? Let's keep that going. Join us through Monday for a Labor Day edition of a Nothing But 90s Weekend to close out summer and jump into pumpkin spice, spooky things, and months that end in burr. B-E-R. We hope it was a great summer of 26, and as my dad says, party's over, but I'm a guy who loves the fall, so this is good. Thanks for remembering to spend so much of your time here with the TJ Show and Q105.

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0: Broadcasting from WQQO Sylvania, it's time to lock it in. This is VTune FM on Q105. All right, everybody. Good morning, good afternoon, and good evening to all of you guys. Welcome into VTune FM here on Q105. I am your favorite gynoid slash female android VTuber, Asha, and of course, the host of VTune FM and Heart to Heart. We have another interview here, and I'm pretty sure you guys are really interested in everything that we have, from the memes to maybe some parasocial hyperpop to Bart Simpson coming in as a super secret guest. I'm not sure, but we have Cupid here on on the radio station with us. Say hi. Hello.
1: Hi. That's me, Cupid.
0: Was that a really good intro?
1: Yeah, it was amazing. I love your radio voice.
0: Yeah. I'm really excited. We had a little bit of a moment, me and Cupid. We talked about how cool she is, but she's really cool,
1: that's
0: guys.
1: That's lying.
0: No. No.
1: Lying.
0: She is not. No, no, you.
1: No.
0: No, you.
1: I was absolutely gushing over Asha.
0: No, no way. Asha, who is she? I'm gushing over Cupid at her.
1: Wow.
0: But how are you today? It's morning your time. I asked earlier and you said it was 9:30, I believe, as of the moment.
1: Yes, 9 in the morning. Oh my God.
0: Yeah.
1: How, so tired.
0: What is your usual morning routine?
1: My usual morning routine is to wake up at 10 in the morning and look at my phone at the time, go back to bed until 12, and then I'm up.
0: That's basically it.
1: Yep.
0: Yep. You know what? That's fair. I feel like a lot of us start our day like that. But hopefully things have been well for you. Yeah, you have something coming up, huh?
1: Yeah, I do. I do. I have a debut coming up for my next model.
0: Super exciting. And you know what's going to happen, guys? It's going to be when it's going to happen. It's going to happen next month. So you guys better listen, because we're going to talk more about the details in just a sec. But yeah, but the first thing, of course, like, to everybody listening here who is discovering you for the first time, Cupid, who is Cupid Isle?
1: All right, I got you. Cupid Isle. She's a croc. Me. That's me. I'm a crocodile VTuber, and I stream primarily on Twitch, and I release daily, well, every other day, I release clips on YouTube as well, and sometimes we do long form videos about playing games with chat and stuff, or maybe it's like a compilation of our best moments of the month, or otherwise, I also release covers on YouTube, and sometimes they're even parodies. I just like to do whatever's fun, so and those are things that are fun to me.
0: Making memes, playing games, having fun with friends. Very, very VTuber stuff, right? Yeah.
1: That's very VTuber.
0: Very VTuber, yeah. I love that. Like, it's always good to know that everybody's, like, experimenting on a few things and finding their niche. And I feel like that's something that I don't really see a lot in the market. Like, being able to do more happy, like, cringy, but also really fun, cutesy, and meme-y stuff. Or maybe I'm just in the hag channel. How did you get into like doing a lot of like meme related content? Is it something that you started focusing on like early on, like something that you just got really interested in, or was there something like an inspiration for you when you got into like VTubing?
1: For the memeing stuff, I feel like it's one of the staples of like content creation, and not just for VTubing.
0: Right.
1: And I feel like I see it in a lot of the content creators that I follow, you know, Markiplier and all that kind of video. Yeah, so I just think it's fun. Memes are what connects a lot of people. It's something to laugh at, and laughing and joking and having fun like that is one of the things I love the most. So whatever makes me laugh, and I think it's just built into my personality that it's like, I think I kind of burst into that kind of like, hee, and I just kind of like to tease people too, so.
0: Ooh, you tease people. Oh my goodness. Oh, like,
1: it's really fun.
0: Is it fun? Okay, hit me. Give me what's your best?
1: I'm gonna hit you.
0: No, no, no, hit me in real. No, not that gonna hit me. I want to be teased. What would you say?
1: Whoa.
0: Okay,
1: calm down there.
0: Okay.
1: Calm down.
0: That's
1: calm
0: not, okay, down. Guys. All right, next question. You're making me shy. No. This is going to be a really hard interview, guys. I've never had this experience at all, the first time. Okay, anyway, maybe we'll just do it off stream, but just in case, okay. Since we're already talking about things that make you happy and like the fun parts of content creation, like what originally made you want to start it then? Like if it isn't, you know, memes in general are something that makes you happy, but is there something like specific that got you into doing content creation in general? Like watching your favorite YouTuber or YouTuber and things like that.
1: There was a friend that I had who was like, you'd be like a great VTuber. And I was like, what's a VTuber? And so I started doing that. I was like, okay, well, they said I should give it a try. So I remember I started off with like a V-roid model that I got off of a website. And then I started streaming on Twitch with that. And at first I was like, I don't understand what the hype is about this. But then as like the early days started and I got like a few views here and there and maybe like 10 CCV, which is like concurrent viewers, I was like, man, this is actually kind of fun, because like I made a Discord server and I was like, wow, there's people coming together to make a community, and that community gets to see each other like for what, every other day or every day, because I can stream. And it's like when you're creating something beautiful like that, I never knew like the meaning of community or anything before, and making it firsthand just gives you like a, oh, I'm starting to get it now. And so I think like the feeling of just like building something and creating more and giving people something to enjoy just made me want to do it like all the more. So then I got really into it. And I think that's when I really sank into VTubing. Like I never really had someone where I was like, oh, I'm a big fan of this person, and got into it more. I think I figured that out after I like got into VTubing for myself. I was like, oh yeah, I like doing this. Let's see who else does this. And then I was like, oh, so these are the greats and stuff, you know?
0: These are the greats. Ooh, really? I like how you started off, because it's very reminiscent to a lot of content creators where their friends just encourage them to start off VTubing and, or, you know, streaming because they make a good streamer. And that kind of like encouragement from your friends, your loved ones, just really makes it a lot more easier for you to get into it, because, you know, they see the potential in you. And when somebody sees the potential in you to do something like you've never tried before, even if it's something scary or something that you're super new to, it does make you want to do more and more of it. And I'm really glad that because of that push, you're now the Cupid that everybody knows today. So yippee! Whoever your friend is, like, you should give them a head pat, because they deserve it.
1: Okay.
0: Yeah. Okay. I had that from me and everybody else from watching, because we really appreciate the fact that because they encourage you and now you're here and you're making everybody laugh and you're making like such a great contribution to the community and just being able to like enjoy and have fun. And that's really the essential part of doing content creation, just being able to enjoy what you do. So yeah, that's beautiful. You're beautiful.
1: No, you're beautiful.
0: You are beautiful. All right. Since we're talking about like debuts, as you mentioned, which by the way, as I mentioned, we're going to be talking more about that later. Since your debut in 2023, how much have you changed from when you started streaming?
1: I feel like I've changed. I don't know. I feel like a lot of me probably stayed the same, but I think one thing for sure has changed, and I think that is like my confidence into like this whole entire VTuber ordeal thing. Because I think that I think I had a hard time like getting onto my feet and understanding like, what do I do as a VTuber? Like, what does a VTuber even do? And I feel like that's such a very open-ended question that a lot of us can't answer for sure, right? I feel like when you ask that question, everyone's like, VTubing is whatever you want it to be. And I'm like, okay, that doesn't help me. I mean, it could be anything, but what am I supposed to do? So for a long time after like debuting, I just didn't understand what I was supposed to do and what I was supposed to make in order to be like enjoyable or to be something that everyone could expect me to be. And I think that I fumbled and tossed with that idea for so long until as of a few months ago, or actually as of last month, because I just went to a convention about VTubers. I think it was Off-Tai, and I saw some friends and saw a lot of my community, and I couldn't hide behind a model when it came to meeting my friends and stuff. So then when I saw them in person for the first time, I was like, there's no excuse here. I just have to be myself. And they still loved me and appreciated me for who I was. I was like, oh my God, this is it. This is the answer. I just need to do this. I need to be me. And that's mm-hmm. it. And that's enough. That was always enough. And now I just have so much more confidence in making whatever I need to make now. And it's like, I know the answer. Yay.
0: Aww, that's so cute. Self-discovery, right? Very important.
1: Yeah. I agree.
0: I think that's a lot of the things that we forget sometimes as a VTuber, where we try our best to fit into the market and we try our best to kind of like contribute to some form one way or another to like what the community has to offer right now. And sometimes your like reference are like people that are already like high up there or people that already have like prior experience, but that's not something that you should aim for. You know, you should be able to aim for being able to find your niche by being yourself. And it's just easy to get lost in that, you know, oh, so many people are doing this and I want to do this too. And it's okay. It's always good to be able to explore what you think would be good for you. But at the same time, you also have to be honest with yourself and just enjoy what you like to do. So even if it's cringy, even if it's something that people aren't really familiar with, even if it's the nichest of niche, if it makes you happy and it allows you to be yourself and enjoy the world of content creation, then that's already enough. And that's something that I hope a lot of VTubers can also learn as well. Wow! Imparting knowledge. Yeah. This is turning very philosophical, I think.
1: I'm a very philosophical person
0: you
1: at heart.
0: You are. Yeah. I'm discovering more and more of you from this interview already. We're going to be taking a very quick and short break. Me and Cupid are going to be talking about memes off camera, but please stick around because we have more to come after these messages.

0: All right, everybody, we are back for more Cupid and Asha here on Heart to Heart, and I'm very excited because we just started off with a very philosophical answer, or we ended off rather with a very philosophical answer with Cupid, but we have so many questions coming in, and I'm pretty sure we're gonna be talking a lot for this interview. But yeah, hope you guys are excited. Let's go. All right, of course we have our lovely Cupid with us ready, and she said she's seated and she's like locked and loaded. So how are you feeling right now?
1: I'm so locked in, you can't even. Yeah, the thing you did off screen, that was awesome.
0: what did I do?
1: You did, yeah, you're so cute and you're so cool and you're all like, you're just talking to me in your awesome radio voice, and I was like, yeah, keep talking.
0: I'm just gonna start off with the next question, everybody. All right, chat. Okay, so we talked a little bit about like content creation and how it came to be, and about memes, and about like how inspired Cupid is because of her community and friendship and just making people happy and doing things that she loves. So what's something your audience knows about you that new viewers probably wouldn't expect?
1: Okay, well, my audience already knows that for a long while, I was actually studying to be a nurse. And then I took off from that to find out more about content creation. But I also have like a very strong interest in game design and development as well. Also, I know how to draw. Also, I know how to animate. And I also do a little bit of singing on the side, because I feel like a lot of VTubers do that too. Like, I feel like everyone eventually gets to that point of VTubing, right?
0: Is that something very unexpected? Like do people just like go, oh really, you're studying to be a nurse? Like, does it like come off as like something very far off from your personality that people just don't expect it?
1: I feel like it's not something that they anticipate to hear firsthand. I think it's because nursing in general is like more of a, what is it? It's like a very difficult career, I feel.
0: Yeah, of course.
1: I feel like, yeah, you handle like a lot of different tasks as a nurse. So I don't think a lot of people would bump into a lot of them. But I think like the main reason why I wanted to start nursing was because there was a moment of time where I was sick of COVID, but no one was around to take care of me. And I was getting like neglected of my care, because I think people downplayed just how severe mine was. So it got really bad to the point I couldn't sleep for like 2 hours, and I was throwing up every single meal that I was eating. And I was like off and on of like pain meds, and I was like, okay, this is like really bad. So then eventually my uncle took me to urgent care, and they told me to go to the ER, and I was like, oh no, because there's nothing they could do for me. So we went to the ER, and I ended up with like a big fat hospital bill. And I realized to myself that like, wow, maybe if I was being taken care of, then it wouldn't have gotten this bad, and I wouldn't have like a huge hospital bill. And if someone just looked after me, then maybe it would have been all okay. So, and I realized how lonely I felt when I was sick and no one was around. So I was like, there's probably a lot of people out there who feel that same way, where there's no one else that they have in their life for them. So I was like, this is my inspiration to commit to this kind of path, so that whoever's sick out there, if I ever get a chance to, then I'll be able to be that person that they need to help them feel better in terms of health and stuff.
0: Yeah. Aw, that's honestly super sweet. I'm really glad that that motivated you. But also, oh my God, I hope you're okay. That's been, I know, a long time ago, but I know how long lasting some, you know, like, what do you call that? I'm bad with medical terms. I'm gonna be really dumb in front of you.
1: But like, no, it's okay.
0: Yeah, like the sickness, right? The long lasting like effects that it has on people. And it's not only like a physical thing, but it also affects you mentally or emotionally, especially with like how severe things were back in like a couple years. So this made you, instead of like, you know, discouraged, and motivated you even more to participate in like the medical field, which is really inspiring. Oh my goodness. Yeah. Does that mean you know like a lot of really cool medical terms and stuff like that? What is a fun fact that you may share, if I may ask?
1: Oh, you're gonna put me in a hot seat now?
0: Yeah.
1: Well, I haven't had a nursing class in over a year now. I took, yeah. I took a year break.
0: Whatever you think is that is very good for people to know about, like in a medical sense, like something like drinking water or does standing up straight help or things like that.
1: Drinking water is the best way to hydrate yourself. You don't need soda or any of those hydration drinks. Water is the best way you'll get it. Lemon water doesn't even matter. Just water is already good for you. So it's just make sure you stay hydrated and also make sure you get like your daily steps in. And also go outside once in a while if you ever feel like your mental is down. Usually, if you feel like you're trapped or something or strayed away from your understanding anything, just go outside, meet the sun, meet whatever's around you, and it'll help ground you more seeing everything that's laid in front of you. So,
0: thank you very much. I took notes of that just in case. All right. So you heard that, everybody? We must touch grass. It's very important to, you know, people are, especially when they're VTubers, they always say that we're all indoors, but no, okay, you heard it from Cupid, touching grass is absolutely important. This is why she's a crocodile, okay? She lives in the swamp, she's meant to touch grass, okay? And that's how we stay healthy.
1: True.
0: Yeah, this is true. That also includes touching water, you know, so touch water, touch grass, touch the air, and apparently drink, hydrate a lot of water, because I'm pretty sure all of you guys are absolutely dehydrated right now. From our conversation, because you know we're all hot women. Question mark.
1: Oh, yeah. Oh my! Smiles. Oh, why are you bringing this up again?
0: Anyway,
1: you have something in your mind?
0: Anyway, we're gonna talk a little bit about your music now, since we had something very, very important to talk about, because VTNFM is all about music and all about inspiring people to sing and enjoy, like, you know, good music in general. So when did music become something important to you and your content?
1: Oh man, I feel like it's always been very important and always in my content. I feel like I've always wanted to dabble in music when it came to like VTubing and stuff. Although I will admit, I don't think I have nearly as much of a musical background or talent than a lot of people in this field already. There's a lot of V singers which I highly respect. And I'm like, oh my God. I love everything about this, like their voice, their audio engineering skills, and just like being able to mix or create the instrumentals for their own stuff. It's very impressive, and I'm like, I'm decades behind on your learning, but I feel like I'd want to climb that ladder at some point, you know?
0: Yeah, absolutely. Like nobody has like a set stone for that. Like, you know, you can learn things as you go.
1: Yeah, definitely. It's so much easier to admire the people than do it myself, but...
0: No. Yeah, I get that. No.
1: I still try. I've done many covers before, many covers, and I was like, you know, if I can't be as cool and serious and skilled as other people can, I might as well be, like, really funny when I do it. So I feel like to cope with, like, my lack of skill or lack of built-up skills, I just do songs that are funny to me and will make people laugh with my type of voice, because I feel like I have a very meme-y kind of parody kind of voice to sing it with. Or it's something cutesy, you know?
0: I get you. I was gonna interrupt you earlier, but I wanted you to finish first, but I just want to say that you're, like, learning music and finding your niche in music, you know, that's already a talent, you know? Singing meme music is a talent. You guys can question me on stream. Anybody here right now listening to this radio interview, memeing is a talent, okay? I don't know a lot of people who can pull it off and be pretty, what do you call that? Like, it's part of, like, their shtick, you know what I mean? Like, if I did that, my community's gonna freaking cringe. So, yeah. And I like that. Using your sense of humor, mixing it with singing, is also, again, a talent. So, yeah. I feel like I'll take a while to catch up to that. So, you know. And everybody has
1: their... There's no way.
0: No. Someday.
1: No.
0: Someday I'll catch up to your humor, Cupid.
1: You can't say you're gonna catch up. You're fine. No matter of fact, you might be mustard.
0: No. I didn't even know what a W meant. What are you talking about?
1: www.
0: So, because that is your realm of interest with music, who were some of your biggest influences when it comes to that in regard?
1: There's this one YouTuber on YouTube that I saw back in COVID year. His name was Soft Willy, and he made like videos about making songs in Discord and releasing albums with his friends and stuff. And they're all of like the hyperpop genre, but they're also like many different genres. Like they use UK garage beats and stuff too. I find their music to be super funny. They managed to like make great music with humor with their friends, and it all looked fun, like really fun from beginning to end. And so I was like, I would love to do this with my friends at some point, or just do it on my own. I feel like I get a lot of inspiration from their videos and stuff.
0: Okay, I'm gonna write that down. So I'm gonna use them as inspiration for me music. Yeah, but if you ever release one with your friends or by yourself, I would absolutely love to know. And everybody else, absolutely, who is listening right now to the interview, would love to hear that as well in the future. Right? Right? Yeah! Like, I'm just like, I'm vouching for everybody right now. Yeah, that's really cool. Apart from that, like, do you also have like other influences when it comes to music from your childhood, I would say, that also kind of like developed your interest in the kind of music that you like now?
1: I don't know if it's from my childhood, but I feel like there's less from back then that would inspire me now. I feel like I just go off on like whatever I find interesting nowadays, and I go off on a whim. And I also like to take inspiration from chat sometimes too. Like, that's how we kind of made some songs together. I would make songs on stream, and they would give me ideas for the lyrics or what the song is about, and then we'd make it together and then eventually release it together. So I think that I just find inspiration from whatever is with me in the present, whether it's like women that I like, or if it's a certain topic, or a show, or something that's just like, I don't know, any new lingo. Like, did you know that like goon is a part of the new lingo now?
0: Goon?
1: Or it was.
0: What?
1: Yeah, goon. Like being a goon.
0: Like you do bad stuff? Like,
1: yeah, you do bad stuff. You're the henchman. You're a goon of like a super mastermind.
0: Yeah, okay. Is that a bad thing?
1: No. I find it is a particularly great thing.
0: A great thing. Okay, I guess I gotta learn what that one is too.
1: Smile.
0: Oh man, these are a lot of doomer terms. We're gonna roll in some very important announcements, so don't forget to hydrate and take a quick idle meeting so you can come back to some more yaps with Cupid. All right, I'll see you guys in a bit.

0: All right, everybody. We are back again here on VTune FM. I hope you guys are chilling because we have a bunch of questions to follow. And we, of course, have Cupid here with us. We're just wading in our swamp right now, right? This is like a hot tub, I think. I think she has a hot tub, right? This is a hot tub?
1: Yeah, like in Shrek.
0: Like in Shrek? What? Okay, what makes the bubbles?
1: We never asked those questions.
0: No, okay. All right, well, I'm waiting in Cupid's hot tub and there's bubbles and she won't answer my question in regards to where the bubbles are, but we're chilling, right? And as long as I don't get salmonella from the water, then there's gonna be another interview next month. So yeah, I hope you guys are seated because we have more questions coming in. Are you guys ready? Woo! Let's go! All right, so it's been almost a year since the release of your very first original song. So was there anything you learned from making your first original that you definitely include in your future songs?
1: Yeah, I kind of learned that there's this thing that I keep doing when it comes to top lining. Because what I do for making original songs is, like, I don't know how to make instrumentals. I don't know how to mix. I always have to, like, find those or ask for them from somewhere. So what happens most of the time is I end up, like, finding, like, a beat. And then I would have to, like, contact.

0: like, I do this a lot, but I'm never gonna admit it to them. No.
1: No, basically, it's everybody else is just gonna find out eventually.
0: Yeah.
1: Yeah, okay. That's a very Cupid thing. I got it. So in case you guys are wondering what Cupid means, you gotta go ahead and check out her songs, okay? So you can hear Wiz part, and then you gotta come back to this interview, message us, and be like, yup, I hear it, Asha. I get what she means. Ooh. Okay, but apart from like what you mentioned in regards to what you learned in regards to like the makings of like your future songs, like have you learned anything about in regards to the kind of like maybe music or genres that you want to work more of in the future? We have established that you really like hyperpop or something that's very meme-y and or something that's a little bit more energetic, sometimes cutesy, sometimes using a little bit of like vocals, different kinds of, I don't know how to refer to it, but like the voices that you do and things like that. But is there one kind of genre that you want to explore in the future that you also want to include into the original songs that you make?
0: I don't know. Well, okay. As much as I am so sorry to admit it, you know, like, Lave? I think that's what you put.
1: Or Lave. Yeah.
0: Yeah. I want to get into making more like heartfelt songs and stuff like her, and a little bit of like bossa nova in there. Just like a little bit of like, I don't know. As much as I hate to do it, why would I ever want them to know that I like or care about them in that way? It's stupid. It's admitting that I'm weak to them. And I'm never going to do that. Except in maybe some songs. So you can only, if you ever
1: right,
0: you'll never hear me say,
1: Chad is taking notes down.
0: No. I think it's really sweet, but I think that the biggest struggle I'd have of doing that is writing the lyrics and not beating myself up over how stupid and corny it sounds.
1: No, absolutely. Who's saying that they're corny? I'm gonna fight them.
0: Me, I am.
1: I'm the one who's admitting it.
0: It's not fair. I don't want to feel like I'm writing sappy songs. But I am.
1: Yeah, you're rapping, writing sappy songs. Like, it's not like you want to do sappy songs or anything for your community or for yourself or whatnot, right?
0: No, never.
1: No. All right, guys, I'm sorry, but you guys are never going to be hearing Cupid making any sappy songs, apparently. Not in this timeline, not ever, until she probably admits it one way or another sometime in the future. But, you know, that's not for me to decide.
0: Smiles. Yeah.
1: Yeah.
0: You're never gonna ever hear those things ever from me ever again.
1: Sure.
0: Or something like that.
1: Okay, sure. Well, if that is the case, then I guess we gotta talk about other genres of music for now. But keep an eye out because it looks like something's a brewing, you know? Maybe you tug into Cupid's heartstrings and you guys may or may have a potential sappy song in the future. You know, you guys,
0: tell them that.
1: No, okay, never mind. I zip my, I hear nothing. I see nothing. This interview never happened, guys.
0: No, the interview happened.
1: Okay, the interview happened. Just not this part.
0: Yeah, because I got to meet you.
1: No. Anyway, guys, okay, I gotta move on because we're gonna spend 5 minutes of this part gushing, okay? Alright, Cupid, what inspired parasocial hyperpop to happen?
0: Okay, well, first of all, I'm like, so my chat really loves the fact that I made parasocial hyperpop and they love the song and they want me to play it more often and show it to people more often. But I'm like, no, you know how embarrassing that is? Because it's like, it's not even like a real song. Like, I can't believe they're calling it my actual first original song. And when I think about it, they're kind of right, because I never released any other original music besides that on there. Mm-hmm. Like, all I have is covers and stuff. So that's technically my first original song, but I hate to view it as that, because it's like, it's a stupid meme song about being parasocial people. And it's like, it's literally me gushing over the anime girls in my life. Like, all of my VTuber friends, absolutely adoring them and telling them how much I want to spend money on them and how much I want to, like, be at their streams and stuff and how much I absolutely adore and obsess over them. And that's why it's called Parasocial Hyperpop, because you're being parasocial and it's over hyperpop. Like, angry. And then I like do a very cringe line at the end, a cringe dialogue, because I'm LARPing as a parasocial person, which is not good, guys. Do not be parasocial. Like, do not be parasocial that much, okay? It's not good for you. It's not good for them. It's not good for anybody except the people who benefit.

0: it from your wallets, okay? Like, chill, calm down. Yeah, but I wrote that song of Chad. Actually, during the making of that song, we were live, and Chad was like saying like, Cupid, what if you do this for this part? Or they would suggest lines, and then I would try it out, and I'd be like, oh my god, I hate how good that sounds.
1: Ooh.
0: Yeah, it's something I like doing, because it's like getting a hive mind to come together and be like, oh, I have an idea, right. Guys. Hey, what about that?
1: We all come together because we love our Oshis, right? You understand? Oh, yeah. They come together with you.
0: Mm-hmm, 100%.
1: Yeah, and they're your Oshis, right? And the community that you have now, you're their Oshi.
0: That's something like that.
1: We can all share the same sentiment of being a little bit parasocial to the people, the VTubers, and the anime girls that are part of our lives. And I can understand why it's such a big thing.
0: But Chad can literally go and they can because literally I'm like them. I literally can talk to these anime Oshis that they have, and like I'm like literally their friend. So I get to be closer to them, and Chat will never be as close to them as I am, and that's awesome. So I get to be in the favors of my Oshi more than they can. Yeah,
1: let's go. Let's go! We all come together for one thing and one thing only. Loving our OC. Okay. Making sure that within safe distance and with consent. Okay. As mentioned, do not be parasocial. Do not be parasocial with your OCs. Okay. Gotta make sure you gotta love them from a consenting distance. Yes.
0: This is true.
1: Very much so. Absolutely. All right. Well, that just means that we're going to be including, maybe you might hear the song pop up in the interview as well during the radio session. So keep an eye out. But of course, it's not the only song that you're going to be listening to. So definitely check out the rest of Cupid's playlists of music that we are also going to be including as well for this session. All right. But yeah. Okay. So moving on from all the parasocial, all the music aspect. Okay. I feel like this is a question that a lot of people are pretty much very interested in listening to as well. So another part of you that you do. The Swamp Pups have been calling you Bart Simpson for a long time now. What prompted that to happen, and can you give us a listen to your Bart voice?
0: Oh my goodness. Okay. This whole Bart Simpson thing happened where like some random person, I don't even remember their username at this point because they kind of just dropped that and left. Mm. They're like, you kind of sound like Bart Simpson. I was like, that's not true. So then I pulled it up, and then I like had it be like a chat was like saying like, oh my god, it's literally 1-to-1. And I was like, no, it's not. So then on a day where I got raided by Swarm, which is like the fan name for Neural-sama's community. Mm-hmm. Then when they raided me, I asked them, guys, do I sound like Bart Simpson? And then they are all like freaking out. They're like, oh my god, yes she does. Oh my god, she's a Bart tuber. Oh my god. So I was like baffled. I was like, why? Why did this happen? How does this, why is it real? And I don't know. I find it really hilarious that I ended up sounding like that. Well, actually, to be honest, I was in shock. I was in disbelief and shock that like, oh my god, my anime girl voice is not even a real anime girl voice. Mm-hmm. It's just a Bart Simpson voice. Mm-hmm. Are you kidding me right now? I can't even be cute. So I was baffled. But I eventually learned to like roll with it. I was like, okay, I get it. Celebrity cameo sort of thing. Mm-hmm. But they always ask me to do lines, and I'll do them here in a second. Where like they do like Bart catchphrases, and that's I think where you'll hear them the most. But it's like the one line that he says, "Ay caramba," and also like stuff like "Don't have a cow, man," or some stuff like that. And it sounds like Bart Simpson. And I won't deny that it sounds similar, but angry.
1: I close my eyes right now, and it's like I'm listening to the Bart Simpson himself.
0: You want to close your eyes?
1: No, I can hear it now. No, this is a new turning point for me.
0: Don't have a cow, man.
1: I'm listening to Cupid. This isn't Bart Simpson. This is
0: Cupid.
1: That's me. Oh, no.
0: Cupid. Smiles.
1: This is so entertaining. You do sound like Bart Simpson, and it's really funny like how a random person just popped up in your stream and just said, hey, you kind of sound like Bart Simpson, and now it's your thing now. Yeah. Like, is it something that just people just nowadays just notice, and or do you just do the bit now every now and then on your stream?
0: There will always be somebody to come by and be like, Gilbert, can you sit online? Sit online. Or whenever I sound like it the most, they like say Bart. They call me Bart or something. Like, there's some people who come in for the first time, and their first time message is literally just a Bart emoji, like to me. Mm-hmm. And they're like, I only clicked it because it was an option on 7TV, but now I hear it. So it's like, now they're just coming in and saying I'm Bart and everything. Like, they're teasing me. So, but that's okay, because I get back at them, because then I talk to their Oshis and I'm like, I'm friends of your Oshi.
1: No, that's cool. Like, having Bart Simpson and being friends with your Oshi. Man, if the Bart Simpson voice can get me to my Oshi, I mean, I would keep the Bart Simpson voice. Yeah, absolutely. And yeah, now you're stuck in my brain now, Cupid. I'm probably gonna call you Bart Simpson in my brain now. You have the image in my head now. Like a green Bart Simpson.
0: That's actually real.
1: Real? Oh, God. Understood. Oh, my God. All right. So we're going to take our final break, everybody, which means we'd like to also thank everyone who is listening right now. And I hope you guys are having an amazing time so far. But we do have our final list of questions. So don't forget to stick around, because we have more to come. So see you guys in a bit.

0: right, we are back again here on VTN FM. Thank you so much for tuning in, and hopefully you got a glimpse of the interview from start to almost the finish line. And we have here our friend Bart, I mean Cupid, on our our interview. We were talking about, I'm so sorry, it slipped my mind, but yeah, we have our lovely crocodile friend here, Cupid, and she's been so amazing, and we've talked so much, and I think she's doing great, and I hope you guys think that we're doing great. Yeah, we're doing our best, right?
1: Mm-hmm. 100%.
0: 100%. Yeah. And we still a few more questions for you guys. Please feel free to get comfy and cozy, because we're going to be talking about something we all love, which are memes. So getting memed on also spawned lots of parody and meme song covers on your channel. So what inspires you to make this type of music?
1: I think that listening to songs and then hearing the potential of meme that they have in them, I don't know. I feel like that's one of my meme songs, one of my parody songs is called Goon Brain. And it's a parody of Jamie Page's Bird Brain.
0: I saw it.
1: And I was like,
0: yep.
1: Yes!
0: I watched it.
1: It's one of my most popular videos, and I thought it was like, it'd be really funny. I was like, bird brain, more like goon brain. And then I was like, wait a minute.
0: Yeah, light bulb moment. Oh, no.
1: Eureka! Yeah. So then I like spent like an entire night just learning, or not learning, but just making the lyrics for it and just doing it. And it came out to be like amazing. And I was like, oh my God, I need to get this professionally mixed now. Mm-hmm. And so I got it mixed, and then we put it out there, and a lot of people just find like a lot of joy from it. And I feel like it makes so much sense, because it's like, it's a song I like, but now it's like pretty funny too. Mm-hmm. So it's like, you can enjoy it both ways now. But funny enough, I cannot sing the original with the original lyrics. I can only
0: really?
1: Think about the meme lyrics. Yeah. Like, whenever it comes up, I can never sing it normally. I have to go with, like, the parody lyrics, because, like, it's what I've memorized it with, so. Which kind of obstructs me sometimes. Because sometimes I don't want to think about the parody version. I want to think about the regular version. But it's a struggle. It's a big struggle.
0: It gets into your brain. Like, it's such a big earworm.
1: Mm-hmm.
0: No, I can understand that. Especially when you're the one who makes the lyrics of the song, and then you probably just, it's just that good, you know, not stick in your brain. Goon brain.
1: Mm-hmm. Well, I don't know if it's good, but
0: no, I think it's great. People have the ability to make parodies of already pre-existing songs and still make it enjoyable, you know what I mean? I've listened to a few. I'm not like super knowledgeable when it comes to meme songs, but when I like something, I do like something. Like, it took a while for me to get the Golden Shower out of my head, so that's one of the things I really enjoyed listening to. You don't know that one?
1: I do know that one, but yeah. I pretend not to know it, because I feel like if I say that I know it, then chat's gonna be like, oh my God, sing it! I'm like, what? What are you talking about? It's so much more better to just be in disbelief than like to admit it.
0: Okay, you know what? Fair. Okay, you can do it one more time. I'll give you like the take two of you pretending that you don't know it. Okay. So I have this song in my head. Yeah, and it's been stuck in a while now before, and it's called like Golden Shower. I don't know if you heard about it. Yeah.
1: What?
0: I can't. It doesn't sound that authentic anymore the second time around. I'm so sorry. Yeah, no, I got you. As soon as my community knew that I have at least one song that I know that was a parody song, they were like, sing it, Asha, sing it. So, you know, you're kind of like forced to sing it because they said that they want you to sing it. So, yeah, well, maybe your community won't be listening to this interview. Who knows? Yeah, and they're gonna like not tell you about it, or like they're not gonna know. Yeah, right? They're never gonna know. Yeah.
1: They're never gonna know.
0: Yeah, no, they're never, absolutely. They're never gonna know that you know Golden Shower. Yeah, but it took a while.
1: How would they know?
0: No, never. Absolutely. But absolutely, like, it took a while for me to take that out of my system. So I can totally understand. When a parody song works, it works a lot. But this is just an additional question before we head up to the next one. But do you have a favorite, like, meme song that you constantly have been listening to? It doesn't have to be your covers, but it could be, like, anything. Like, something that you want to mention that, you know, is cool and something that you really enjoy.
1: Oh, jeez. I don't actually listen to a lot of meme songs. I feel like it just falls underneath, like, oh, I don't know. I don't go out there and intentionally search for parodies. I kind of just let them come to me. Yeah. So, gosh, I don't listen to a lot of meme songs unless they're like in the YouTube videos or something. Mm-hmm. Like I said, I particularly just listen to whatever Soft Billy releases with his group of friends. I enjoy those particularly. They're very funny. They poke fun at each other. So just probably that of like their new album. I forget what their new album is called, but I know that it just released like a few months ago.
0: Okay, I gotta go listen to it now because I want to know what Cupid likes to listen to, especially with the kind of music that she enjoys. Yeah. I
1: don't know.
0: Yeah. Am I gonna be surprised? No.
1: No. We can listen together. Don't worry. I'll show you some.
0: I would accept that. I would, you, me, listening to meme songs?
1: Yeah.
0: Yeah. Yeah. Okay, gotcha. Understood. All right. Hey, so let's go ahead and have our next question. We are almost down to our finals questions here. So do you have a message for your Swamp Pups and soon-to-be Swamp Pups listening in?
1: Yeah, I do. If you're a Swamp Pup and you're listening right now, first of all, I can't believe you're listening. Like, oh my gosh. Thank you for taking the time out of your day to come by and listen to this as it plays. And your devotion and your encouragement and stuff. It means the world to me. Mm-hmm. And I'm baffled. Also, just wow, that takes some sort of dedication.
0: Thank you so much.
1: Did something to prompt you here. But yeah, just thank you for listening. And I hope you found the answers to these questions very amusing. And that it was worth it to come over here, which I'm sure it is. We got to meet Asha too. Asha's pretty cool and awesome. I'll help you know. So make sure you also check out Asha at some point. Onigashimasu. Thank you.
0: You're supposed to dedicate it to the Swamp Pups, not dedicated to me.
1: It's both. Why can't it be both?
0: Is it both?
1: Yeah, it's both. Don't worry, baby.
0: Don't worry. I understand. I'm really glad that you had a great time, honestly. And that's the only thing that really matters to me, that you had an amazing time on the interview and you're comfy and cozy. And all of the Swamp Pups also enjoy your answers because I'm pretty sure there are some things that they might have gotten to know you for like the first time. Things that are really cool and they're in the inspirations that you take from and the music that you do and stuff like that. So we appreciate you and we appreciate everything that you mentioned thus far. On and off the radio interview.
1: Yes, ma'am. It's been a great pleasure being here with you. I'm very grateful for this opportunity and experience. And to the new possible Swamp Pups or soon to be Swamp Pups, I hope that you guys could relate to some of the words that I had to say. I find that sometimes it's really hard to feel like we're not so alone in our own brain of thinking. Mm. Maybe it feels like we're the only one stuck in the situations that we're in, but just know that I hope that there's something in my situations or my experiences that you could relate to, or maybe I said something that you could find enjoyable. But either way, I hope that I've reached out to you in some way or form and that you could relax and feel a little comforted by just knowing that it's out there. Or maybe I said something really funny, or maybe you thought it was funny I said goon, or
0: yeah.
1: I don't know, but thank you for giving me a shot. So thumbs up.
0: Yeah. We love the fact that you did your best to just enjoy and be yourself and talk a little bit about the philosophical stuff that I feel like it misses out sometimes when it comes to interviews. But it's always good to be able to share things that are, sometimes on a personal level, so that we as viewers and within your community or outside your community can we all relate to. The struggles of not only content creation, but just being discouraged or finding the right inspiration or the right motivation to do things. So hope, again, as Cupid mentioned, hope this interview found you well and you guys have an amazing time. But before that, of course, we have our last question. Last and finally, and most certainly not the least, if you're able to tell, what kind of crazy stuff is Cupid cooking up next?
1: Oh my gosh, I am very, very excited about this one. So next month on September 13th, I will be debuting my next model, my 2.0 model, and I made the art for it, and my friend is making it, and I'm just very excited. It has a new design. I'm gonna be a crocodile with puppy ears because of being a quote-unquote swamp pup, so I thought it was a really fun play on words.
0: No,
1: so it'll
0: let's
1: be
0: go.
1: Yeah. It'll be on Twitch at, I believe, 8 a.m. PST. I think that's like Pacific Standard Time. I think that's like California time or something. I forget. Sorry.
0: Time zones, am I right?
1: Yeah, time zones are crazy. But yeah, other than my debut coming up in September, I'm also releasing a few covers. I'm working on a Gummy Bear song cover, and I'm also working on a Bart Simpson cover. It's a cover on a very popular meme song right now that's like, who let the Barts out? And it's stupid, it's funny, but my community really wanted me to cover it, so I did. And they said that it sounds amazing. So those are three things that are soon to be happening.
0: Let's go. Once again, congratulations on your soon-to-be debut. I'm sure everybody is excited, and I'm really happy that you shared it with us. So to anybody else who's watching here who hasn't followed Cupid yet, what are your socials? Where can they find you? Where can they hunt you down with consent?
1: Anywhere. I have YouTube, I have Twitter, I have Twitch, I have a TikTok, and I have a Discord server, but you can find me with my username CupidDial, CupidYle, CupidDial, because my name is Cupid, I'm a crocodile, so yeah. Primarily streaming on Twitch, though. twitch.tv/CupidDial.
0: Cupid/dial. CupidDial. Play on words, guys. Get it? Get it?
1: Mm-hmm.
0: Yay! But that is about it for us. Thank you so much again, Cupid, for sticking around and coming in for the interview, especially with everything going on in your busy schedules. We absolutely are very happy to have you join in. And of course, to everybody else who's listening, don't forget to check out Cupid's debut coming up soon. More details, of course, in her socials. And if you guys have any requests whatsoever of maybe another interviewee in the future for Heart to Heart, you can send over your requests and or music, regardless if it's cover songs and or originals. You can send it over to vtunefm@gmail.com. again, that's vtunefm@gmail.com. feel free to reach us anytime. All right, and that's about it for this interview. Tune in again for next week as we play more VTuber music. So that's vtunefm here on Q105. I am Asha, and this is Cupid, and this is Heart to Heart, and we will see you again next time. Bye bye. Thank you so much.
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summer might be over, but why let the 90s end? 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
1: 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We regulate any stealing of his property. 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
1: Good morning and welcome to another Sunday morning edition of Cumulus Media Toledo's Contact, the community baby shower. If you've seen my socials, maybe you heard on the radio show, we've been talking about it. It's the second one. We're working with Laurie's Place yet again. So let's talk to Christina Rodriguez from Mom's House and Laurie's Place and my dear friend Alexandria Thomas Holland. This was her idea. Let's see what it's all about now in Contact. It's good to have both of you here. We want to talk a little bit about, or a lot of bit about, our second annual community baby shower, which, Alex, was your idea about a year or so ago. Mm-hmm. Why was it your idea?
2: I mean, you remember how that came about when we were thinking about what, with my involvement with you and with the station and what we were going to do. You know,
1: it's were very pregnant at the time.
2: I was very pregnant. So adorable. I was so excited, and it was a big deal, me having a baby, especially for as long as I've been doing things. Like, what a change in my identity. And we were back and forth about it, and I said, let's do a community baby shower. Let's help the community in some way, because I remember being so nervous, and I couldn't imagine what some other, like, soon-to-be moms could be facing, or what other new moms were facing. And also I wanted to teach my son some things about giving and what that means. And so I thought it was perfect.
1: And just a couple of months prior to this idea, we were at the grand opening for Laurie's Place on Westwood, which is a partnership with the Bella Vita Network, formerly the Pregnancy Center, and Mom's House.
3: Yes. Mm-hmm.
1: Hi, Ms. Rodriguez.
3: Hello. How are you?
1: Thanks for letting us do this once again. We've twisted it a little bit this year. Last year was an event. This year, we're going to do a month-long collection drive. Yeah. What is Laurie's Place? Do the origin story
3: again. Absolutely. Well, first of all, thank you, guys. It means a lot. And I think it's really important to speak to, like, when you're walking through a season of your life and you're able to see a need, how selfless of you to say, hey, let's give to other moms while you were going through your pregnancy, your first pregnancy. So thank you. Laurie's Place is a building that is a collaborative effort between Mom's House and Bella Vita Network. Mm-hmm. And so we decided that we were going to play together in the same sandbox because we have one goal, and that is to ensure that the children in our community are safe, they are well taken care of, and they live an abundant life. And whatever that looks like, it looks different for a lot of people. At the Pregnancy Center and about the Bella Vita Network, which Pregnancy Center is the arm that actually really sends a lot of referrals to Mom's House. So we have a young mom, she's having a baby, and she's in school, and she doesn't have any resources, she doesn't know what to do, she may be living in poverty. We're able to step in and say, hey, we can help you with Gold Star education for your child, early childhood education, also the wraparound services of just loving on them. So Mom's House is on the first floor of Laurie's Place. Our second location is on the first floor of Laurie's Place, but upstairs is collaborative space. And so we have a area called the together space, which if you break that word down phonetically, it's to get her. So we get to write that story. Where are we getting her? We're getting to her, to her dreams, to her education, to her motherhood, to her solid mental health, to financial independence. And that's where we bring in community members and agencies to be able to service our clients right then and there, that our young moms aren't driving around the entire city or catching the bus to be able to get a service. And you know how hard that is when you have a child. So we're talking well baby visits, jobs and family services. We did dental hygiene, and it's not too early. It's never too early for children to start going to the dentist.
2: I learned that. Two Teeth Tommy needs to see a dentist already.
3: Two Teeth Tommy, I love that. Sorry, just having a moment.
1: It's either like a gangster or...
3: Oh, there's
2: Eric,
3: so many
2: Eric
3: things.
2: Eric gave him that nickname, Two Teeth Tommy.
1: That was 2 months ago. He still only has two teeth?
2: He is cutting four,
3: he's going to be 10 teeth, Tommy.
2: At the top.
1: Is the teeth cutting causing him a lot of anguish and pain?
2: Lack of sleep for him and his mama. He's whining a little bit.
1: Christina, Laurie's Place, I think you actually had your grand opening on May 9th, I remember. Yeah. It was a Friday of last year, which was my birthday.
3: Oh, my gosh.
1: So I'll never forget the opening.
3: It was actually a party for you.
1: Yeah, okay.
3: But we just invited 600 other people and cut a ribbon.
1: Yes. Alex would know better than anybody. That's like the last thing I'd ever
2: want. He would have
1: my
2: run
1: birthday.
2: Away. He would have taken one of those golf carts and went straight up Westwood.
1: Why are all these Meredith party rental things coming over here? Why is there a bounce house with my face on it? Can you give us, can you share and you don't have to give names or anything, but maybe like an early success story of someone's journey that came into Laurie's place?
3: Absolutely. You know, we have a client right now who is walking through. She has two children, actually. One is the age of our early childhood program, but the other one is a little bit older. And she was just really walking through some hard things. She had some domestic violence situations happen while she was pregnant. And her older child has some developmental challenges and has some diagnoses. So for her, she's a nursing student and is such a demanding, demanding area to study. And so she's able to go to class, come to mom's house, make an appointment with the jobs and family services person that alone is like a whole half day for her. And then also do some counseling with our mental health counselor, which that is critical when you're talking as she's walking through this hard space with two children. But she's thriving and her grade point average is like 3.7 and she's doing really well. It's not easy.
2: No.
3: It's doable because she has wraparound services that are able to help her. And bringing things right there is just an amazing thing. So, and then also, I mean, we have graduation, we have Christmas parties, we have space now to be able to do all those things. And we graduated 17 clients last year. So that is between moms and kids and a couple dads graduated from our program. You know, the impact is a ripple effect. And so we may see these small things in lives changing with all the little things. I always tell our team that the small moments make the big moment. And those big moments are those graduation moments or the aha moments that a mom has the services she needs without having to we are eliminating those barriers for her to be successful.
2: So the dads have a space too, though, right?
3: Yeah. So we have a really cool space that's specifically for dads. We do power hours in there. Bella Vita, we decide we have a whole system in place that we can reserve one of the rooms. And so they do their dad's programming in there for their parent education classes. We do ours in there also. It's a very comfortable little man space. The whole house is very bright and airy. And in this room specifically, it's like leather couches. And then we had a donor that was like, you can't have a dad's room without like gaming stations. So we were like, well.
2: Or like a recliner.
3: Go for it. And so he actually went out and bought two.
2: Wow.
3: Brand new ones. So now you can come play some games. I don't know how to connect them or anything, but
2: shout out to the dads. That's great.
3: Absolutely. So wonderful.
1: Talking about the community baby shower with my friend Christina Rodriguez from Mom's House and Laurie's Place, and my best friend Alexandria Thomas Hollin, whose idea this was. We'll return next with more about it.
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1: Back to our discussion with Christina Rodriguez from Lori's Place and Mom's House, and my dear best friend Alexandria Thomas Holland. It was her idea last year, she was pregnant, for the community baby shower. Let's get back into it now on Contact. Uh-oh. Christina, what's been a struggle that maybe you expected, or something that's come out of nowhere that's been a bigger challenge than you expected?
2: So the first year of operations with two locations, was actually something that I think I can handle anything. But I would say that it tested my leadership the most. I mean, I thought raising the money and building the building was going to be the hard part. And that was actually a lot easier than functioning the first year of operations. There was just a lot, like, we just saw holes, like, oh, we didn't think of that. Oh, we didn't think of this. And then also creating the culture that you still feel like you're one organization. So I did had a lot of conversations with people who are like mentors to me, who have more than one location. I'm like, how do you do this? And, you know, we're ironing out all that. So we're just starting our new school year right now. So we do everything on school by the school year. And a lot of those little things we were able to iron out, and we're walking through what that could look like. And we renovated our other location, which is really
3: nice.
2: Cool.
3: Oh, that's great.
2: Over the summer, we added some walls and some doors, got new doors, and got a complete new paint job. Because what we don't want to happen is to have this new shiny building, and then the moms that go to the Franklin Avenue location feel like, oh, so we just are the stepchild. We're not doing that. So we believe in excellence in all areas, and we want to make sure that their platform is excellence for the rest of their life.
3: Good.
1: Things are still kind of young, no
2: Very
1: pun
2: young.
1: Intended.
2: Yes.
1: About like 13, 14 months into this project, what's another phase or something on your wish list, whether it's in the near term or the long term?
2: So I actually have in October, you'll hear a little announcement. So you'll be the first one.
1: Let's pretend.
2: Because we are going to do a press release about it. So I will make sure you're one of the first people that gets that press release.
4: Send it to me when you
2: So can. It's really exciting. So one of the second phases for Lori's Place, for the upstairs together space, is we have space. And so we have been sharing that space, because what we wanted to do was model to other agencies, like, you can play in the same sandbox together. And so we have actually been allowing people to use that space.
4: I saw that.
2: And for free, at no cost. But it had to be during our operating hours, and it also had to be mission aligned. So we weren't going to have like a NASCAR race in there or something. But I don't know why I brought that.
1: That's so weird.
2: But yeah, it was so
1: What's
2: random.
1: What's wrong with NASCAR?
2: Nothing's wrong with NASCAR. I was just saying, like, that's just not what's going to happen upstairs.
4: I mean, maybe.
2: So we are going to we're looking at expanding that. So the second year, the Bella Vita director and I have talked about what that could look like to actually bring some revenue in, but also allow us to share that space in the evenings and or on weekends. Mm-hmm. But the staffing, so. Yeah.
1: But no NASCAR.
2: No NASCAR, yeah. I probably should have said that.
4: Where are those Matchbox cars?
2: They play with those all the time.
1: Yeah.
4: Oh, see, there you go. They're already in the building. There you go.
2: Really bad analogy.
4: Make a nice track.
2: Really bad analogy.
4: Make a nice track.
1: No, I think we got it. We picked up what you were putting down. I remember a couple of years ago when you came in here, when this project was announced, I remember you or somebody asked me, are you bringing them in to blindside them? Because we know that some people have a problem with the pregnancy center. I'm like, whoa.
2: Yeah, absolutely.
1: First of all.
4: That wasn't me.
1: No. I don't do that.
4: Right.
1: You guys are working on something great.
4: Right.
1: Come share it. But one of the things that I had learned that people had issue with the pregnancy center was something that I keep in my very, it's hot in here, so my words are escaping me. My very pragmatic view of things. Mm-hmm. We all want kids, especially because they're so vulnerable and they can't do anything, especially when they're newborns, to have the best life possible.
2: Absolutely.
1: Not to get in any thorny political discussions here. The pregnancy center does that. They make sure these kids in some pretty awful situations, you talked about a DV situation, don't wind up traveling down paths where they wind up in bad spaces
2: absolutely,
1: in life.
2: Absolutely. And so yes, that was definitely something that was very challenging. At the beginning, we were asked that quite often. Our response to that was, it's not about like the political side of that. Like, we don't believe that children are political. And so there is no side when it comes to children. And we are adamant about standing right there in the middle with families and children. Mm-hmm. So, you know, you have one side that wants babies born. You have one side that wants babies taken care of. You have people that have opinions. about the whole thing. But at the end of the day, the bottom line is this. We are doing all things in that building. We are ensuring that the passions of Bella Vita are for life are being handled there. And we're loving on them and we're teaching them. And they average 120 people in their parenting classes, and we're teaching them how to be parents, because the goal is that we're breaking those barriers down so that we're not getting calls from CSB. We're not getting calls that they lost their children or they're in these situations. If you can catch them as early as possible, when we're getting that many referrals from an organization,
4: right,
2: it is common sense to look at how you can work closer together.
1: Right.
2: Proximity means something. And so we have learned through this process that you're going to get opinions all the way across the table, but how do we create an environment that we, that these moms are confident moms having children and raising children to have an abundant life, being ready for kindergarten, 0 to 5, 90% of your brain is developed. What about those kids? And so that's what we're doing every day in that building. And to be honest with you, a lot of the naysayers and a lot of the people that had issue with this have come back around and said, oh, I get what you're doing now. I get it. But we did have to stand pretty strong in that space and say, we're not going to bend to the red tape, to the politicians. We're not bending to that. We're going to do what's right for the families that we serve.
1: Talking about the community baby shower with my friend Christina Rodriguez from Mom's House and Laurie's Place, and my best friend Alexandria Thomas Holland, whose idea this was. We'll return next with more about it. Back to our discussion with Christina Rodriguez from Laurie's Place and Mom's House, and my dear best friend Alexandria Thomas Holland. It was her idea last year, she was pregnant, for the community baby shower. Let's get back into it now on Contact.
0: I liked the line when it came, when this debate fired up 10, 15 years or so ago. I always liked the line, people would be critical of the one side of this was, mm-hmm. they're not necessarily pro-life, they're pro-birth.
2: Yeah.
0: But you guys are pro-life and pro-success for these kids.
2: Absolutely. I call it womb to tomb. Mm-hmm. Like, we cannot just be concerned about the baby being born. We
0: yeah.
2: have to be concerned Correct. About it. And I say that not out of, everybody has a reason why. I was the baby. Mm-hmm. And so, like, for me, you know, my mom, her having me and choosing to have me mm-hmm. because of the horrific situation we were in, made her life worse, actually, mm-hmm. financially. Mm-hmm. She was on welfare. She's in the inner city in Chicago. And so, like, I see myself in those families. And at the end of the day, when our clients walk through the door, they don't care what side we're on.
4: Right.
2: They're in crisis.
4: They need
2: and
4: help.
2: That is not a conversation that we're having with them.
4: Yes.
2: We're finding out what kind of plan can we put together to help you become the best version of yourself, because that impacts all of us. It impacts the taxpayers of this city, because we're taking them from being on the welfare system to off of the welfare system, financially independent. And we're saving millions of dollars for taxpayers by all the moms that have come through our program.
0: Creating productive human beings.
2: Absolutely. And not only that, they are solid members of our community, because once they get through our program, we are loving them. We are showing them what that... They've gone through trauma. Like, we average... I don't know if you guys know about adverse childhood...
4: Yeah, the
2: ACEs.
4: Yeah.
2: You're talking, they're coming into our program with 4 or more
4: mm-hmm.
2: After taking those
4: That's
2: tests.
4: That's high.
2: A
4: That's
2: lot.
4: A big risk factor.
2: It's huge. Mm-hmm. And so we know, okay, now this is what we have to do to ensure that we're helping mm-hmm. that family. So it's very individualized also. It's not just like cookie cutter or factory. It is, how are we going to help this person? And we believe the time that we put in, the small numbers, because we have low ratios in our classrooms, those are all things that are part of the big picture input. It just takes all those little things mm-hmm. to get to that amazing young adult. I have literally, when I started 19 years ago, I have kids that are getting married, that were in the program, in college,
4: wow.
2: graduating from college. I have to go to all these football games because we have 3 local high school football players.
4: That sounds terrible.
2: That were our babies.
4: what a fun thing to do. No, I think
2: like,
4: it's great.
2: I'm trying to figure out when. I'm going to go.
4: Great.
2: I'm like, can you guys play each other? Because that would be a really good game to go to. But like, to know that these kids are thriving.
4: Yeah.
2: And whether they're in organized sports and band, we get messages all the time about kids that were literally in dire situations when they were born. And now they're 4.0 students. They're getting into college. We had a girl she was the sweetest little thing when I first started. She just left to college. She got $250,000 in scholarships.
4: Good for her. Shout out to her.
2: Yes. And her mama, you know, like they, mm-hmm. and so we showed up at all that graduation parties, everything.
4: Yeah.
2: Because we're part of their family now. They have a support system.
4: And it's dignified. I mean, I think what's so important with the work that you do also is that in this, having this type of experience, like you're expected almost to be treated badly. Like there's the stigma behind it and the judgment from the choices that you may or may not have made. And there's so much that you can't necessarily control. And it keeps you from wanting to receive the help, or it keeps you from trying, which then affects your child and eventually the life that you are able to give to your child. So you all provide things in such a dignified way. Yeah. And I remember when I went through the building, I was pregnant and I... all the things going through my mind at the time, I'm like, oh, eventually I'm going to have to pay for daycare. How scary. I'm going to have to take my baby to a stranger. Mm-hmm. And I remember going into that building. Do you remember? I went into that building and I said, this is beautiful. Yeah. This is amazing. And the comfort it gave me, even though my son isn't going there, the comfort that it gave knowing that there would be babies well taken care of in this building and like taught. Because it is very scary to know you're responsible and the community is responsible for the health of your child from 0 to 5.
1: And you're someone who is not in the situation that many of the people that Christina and her team serve. So you can be a bit more trusting. I couldn't imagine some of these people who have been violated in every way imaginable needing to trust a bunch of strangers in this building.
2: Yeah.
1: Which is probably not the kind of place where they expect to get help from. So it's like sleep with one eye open and you're able to,
2: absolutely.
1: You know, literally save lives.
3: And it takes time to get them to trust
2: us. It does.
3: You know, as they start, like, it takes time for them to even tell us the truth about, even during their entry, you know, and even on their documents, they don't tell everything. And that's okay because it's going to come out eventually because of the environment and the culture that we've created there. Mm-hmm. You know, that it's a safe place and there is... dignity is everything to us. And the way we see, we have a beautiful building and both of our buildings are amazing. But for us, excellence is our standard. And so that is the platform that these families are going to be launching from in their future. And it's an excellent platform.
2: Good
3: it's not
2: you.
3: Down here. It's all the way up here.
2: Yeah.
3: So I dare you try to beat it. We have people in this community working in every hospital, teachers, physicians, you're talking pharmacists, PhDs, doctors, like... it is amazing. I everywhere I go, I see something. I was just at the hospital and my aunt was in the hospital and I looked up. I'm like, oh my gosh, that's one of our moms. And she was employee of the month in the neurosurgery, neuroscience, something big name. I don't know. And she, but I was just so proud. I was like, oh wow. And so then I got to see her in that moment, you know, but we see them everywhere and their lives change. Mm-hmm. The trajectory changes. And it's not just them. It's generations.
2: It's generation. I was just going to say that's generations that you have changed.
3: Yes.
2: You've changed their lives, but you've changed generations.
3: Absolutely.
2: That's so important.
1: This is a long way of saying we'd love for you to help out Lori's Place with some donations over the course of September. Do you know any of the items that you gave me the list off?
3: Oh,
1: the top
3: yeah,
1: of your head?
3: Sure. So diapers, size 4, 5, and 6 are huge. Pull-ups are also big, a big deal.
2: Wipes.
3: And wipes. So all those basics. But there's like Dr. Brown
2: bottles.
3: Mm-hmm. There's the what are those things you put over your head when the kids eat?
1: The bibs.
3: That thing, the bib.
2: Oh my gosh. The amount of bibs we search for in my house. I'm like, where's the bib?
3: Right. So we use the ones that go over their head.
2: Yeah. It's like a shirt.
3: Yes.
2: Smart.
3: So, I mean, there's so many things. Think about having a baby. And
1: Alex,
3: we use all of those things. And not just for the newborn infants, which the other day they said the classroom was like completely full. So like 10 babies in one classroom is a lot
2: that
3: of
2: is
3: babies.
2: A lot.
3: I can't even imagine. But like, think about everything that they go through. And of course, we change their diapers. We have to change them by the clock, like what the state tells us to do. But of course,
2: the
3: kid takes, you know... decides to go potty right afterwards.
2: Oh, Toothy
3: so
2: Tommy is good for that. He's going to, right after you change his diaper.
1: There's a more comprehensive list that we have.
3: Yes.
1: 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There's a long list there, and you can drop it off during normal business hours at Lori's Place, 722 Westwood.
3: Yep. 722 Westwood.
1: What else do babies need?
2: Oh my gosh, what do they...
3: I know, I made a whole, like...
2: What
3: I
2: mean, formula?
3: There's formula, there's...
1: Teething rings.
3: Yes. There's the necklace teething rings.
2: Binkies.
3: And then there's, like, wrist rattles. So this is a lot of baby stuff, but also, like, educational books and educational toys. Mm-hmm. And because we're constantly teaching and growing. We have portfolio system, and every child, like, I did not know this when I started at Mom's House, but, like... that a six-week-old has a milestones that they should be reaching.
4: Yeah.
3: And so, like, we monitor. So if a child falls behind in their development, mm-hmm. then we're able to say, okay, let's put a plan together to make sure that child is on target, which this is why our graduation and preschool readiness and kindergarten readiness rates are so high, because we monitor them throughout the entire time they're there.
4: I appreciate that so much, because I think that you don't want your moms to stress, and it's okay if they're not hitting their development markers, and the doctors will tell you, like, oh, it's no big deal, it's no big deal. It's still on the mind.
3: Absolutely.
4: It's still on our minds. And so having another person or a group of people or organization you're working with have that on their mind also, so mm-hmm. you can at least, like, connect with them about it, and you know, okay, there's more than one of us that's working, that's looking for these things, noticing mm-hmm. them. I think so much people tell moms to, like, oh, just calm down. It'll be fine. They'll get there. And it's like, but what if they don't? What if they don't? And I have waited this long, you know, it's obviously that's right on the top of my mind, but that's really great that you all look at that too, and then care about what is within their space to help them build those
3: and teach
4: milestones.
3: Them, like, this is what we're teaching your child. We couple their education together as we do parent teacher conferences. Yes. For a 6 month old.
4: Yeah.
3: Like, and it's important. They know this is what your child should be doing. And then we give them tools to do when they're not with us also. Mm-hmm. It's super important.
1: Christina, there's no Lori's Place website, right?
3: There is not.
1: So where should people go?
3: So they could go to the Mom's House Toledo, www.momshousetoledo.org. To our website, we have Instagram, Facebook, and LinkedIn also.
1: Okay.
3: And there are a couple items on that list that are maybe a little bit bigger items. Mm-hmm. Like, we need a new glider. And we need a couple bigger items. So if someone was interested in buying the bigger items, they're welcome to call us also, so mm-hmm. we can help navigate that with them. But we decided, hey, why not shoot for the stars?
4: We
3: need it. We know there's somebody out there that wants to help us.
4: The gliders give moms a break.
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0: summer might be over, but why let the 90s end? Let's keep that going. Join us through Monday for a Labor Day edition of a Nothing But 90s Weekend to close out summer and jump into pumpkin spice, spooky things, and months that end in burr. B-E-R. We hope it was a great summer of 26, and as my dad says, party's over, but I'm a guy who loves the fall, so this is good. 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
5: Hey, happy September, friends. It's Carson Daly back with a fresh list of the 30 biggest songs all across North America. But before we get into all that jazz, let's go ahead and listen back to last week's top 10 first. We'll get you all caught up. You know how we do it. It's a Daily Download, Countdown, Rewind. And that, everybody, starts right now. Benson Boone moved up a spot and into the top 10 for the first time just last week. Let's relive it. It's called The Time of My Life, and here it is.

Actress Gracie Abrams is going to be on Amazon's Songline. That episode drops on Thursday, and the digital album, of course, is out now on Amazon Music. That was Hit the Wall from Gracie, last week's number 9 song. I'm Carson Daly. Happy September, everybody. It's the Daily Download Countdown Rewind. We'll keep it moving from last week here with Teddy Swims, who is in 8th place with Mr. Know-It-All.

0: 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Did you hear my daughter Katie got Camper of the Week?
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10: Carson Daly revisiting some of the best summer songs from years past. I'm going to take us all the way back to 2019 now with Taylor Swift, long before the big wedding at Madison Square Garden. Cruel Summer was the song. So let's relive that magic in the form of our throwback on the Daily Download.

is Ariana Grande, who was at 6 last week. That's Hate That I Made You Love Me on the Daily Download Countdown Rewind. It's Carson Daly. We're halfway through last week's top 10. And Olivia Rodrigo, shout out to you because you donated $10 million to a great nonprofit. Actually, went to benefited multiple nonprofits. And that was out of the money that was raised at her Daisy Chain Fields Festival. It took place in Southern California last weekend. So good on you. Here's Drop Dead from Olivia, last week's number 5 on the Daily Download.

Why are you asking, did I just play Cheap Thrills? Because I wanted to. And because 10 years ago, like this time of the year, at the beginning of fall, it was such a huge, huge song for Sia. It featured Sean Paul. And I loved what Sean Paul added to the kind of the Sia vibe. So we just played it for you. That's what we do. Our former number one there, Cheap Thrills. All right, back to our Countdown Rewind. I'm Carson Daly. A couple more songs to get to from last week's top 10 before we crack open this week's top 30 to launch September. And we had a little flippy flop at the tippy top. Tame Impala and Jenny were kicked out of that top spot, falling back to number two with the remix of Dracula.

0: Yep, Taylor Swift dethroned Tame Impala and Jenny last weekend. I Knew It, I Knew You, that song from Taylor, debuted, by the way, number 26, way back in June, start of summer. And then there it was last week, 9 weeks later, roughly, finally taking the top spot. So we'll see if Taylor can hang on to it now. We got about 3 hours to figure out that the answer to that out, so sit back, relax. We're done looking backwards. The countdown rewind comes to a close, and we're ready to do it. It's time to unveil the new batch of 30 biggest songs across North America. 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
0: Hello, everybody. Well, it's September, and we've got some songs that are going to really make you feel like summer's not quite over yet. We've got a fresh batch of the 30 biggest songs all across North America. Thanks so much for being here. I'm your host, Carson Daly, and we are going to get right into it. We'll get to the list, plus we have some former number ones. We've got some throwbacks we're going to work into the mix and a couple of few extra songs that we'll toss in just to make the next 3 hours comfy for you. You ready? Daily Download, this week's Top 30, officially starts right now. It's a full circle moment from hitting number one at the beginning of this year to another end of the chart as Golden falls to number 30.

0: song could ever say.
1: Olivia Rodrigo debuted last weekend with that one, Stupid Song, and it moves up a spot today to number 29. All right, we're just getting started. It's Carson Daly. Happy September. It's a daily download. And another song that got to number one earlier in the year, now making its way back down the chart, is Olivia Dean, who falls three spots to number 28 with Man I Need.

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2: Carson Daly with the song that was number one last week on our little mini trending countdown, the TT5. Today, the title track to Ariana Grande's latest album, Petal, is our pick of the week on the Daily Download.

That's Ariana's Petal. 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All right, let's get back into it. Happy September. I'm your host, Carson Daly. And Cameron Whitcomb debuted last week at number 28, already on the move in the right direction. That's good for Cameron. Up a spot. Here's Kingdom of Fear on the Daily Download.

There's Noah Kahan's latest. This is a good one. Orbiter. Great artist, Noah. He's a great writer. Just a solid guy. Talks a lot about mental health, which I always like, but just really talented. That moves into number 26. I'm Carson Daly on this Daily Download thing, and we're up to number 25 now with Olivia Dean's second song already. Here's a couple minutes up a spot on the Daily Download. This week's top 30.

0: new Alex Warren album is called Wild Child. It's out now if you'd like to check it out. Or you can watch the Today Show. It's going to be closing up our city summer concert series that we do out on the plaza every so often in the summer. And he'll be our last one for the season, October 2nd. So you can wake up and check that out. That was Ordinary from Alex at 24. I'm Carson Daly, and it's that time of the show. We try and predict what song is going to be coming soon to the Daily Download Top 30 Countdown.
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0: 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Love this new collaboration. It's called Still, and it's coming soon to the Daily Download Top 30 Countdown.

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14: Number 23.

There's my buddy Niall Horan, right where we left him last weekend. Tastes So Good, my favorite song off his new album. That was same where it was last weekend, number 23. I'm Carson Daly, happy September as we make our way through the top 30. And now Olivia Dean's got her third song already on the countdown this weekend. You're So Easy to Fall in Love, falling out of the top 20 this week, down three spots to 22.

0: Michelle Branch and New Radicals, their 2026 version of the Game of Love, up a spot this week on the Daily Download to number 21. It's Carson Daly, 10 down, 20 to go. We got Mumford & Sons, Hozier, Malcolm Todd. Plus, we'll revisit a former number one from the past and a lot more Daily Download. This week's top 30 coming up next.
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0: Carson Daly with the song that was number one on this very weekend all the way back in 2016. We're going back 10 years for this one. It's Sia featuring Sean Paul. Always loved the song. Thought it'd be fun to play for you today, so just enjoy this one. A former number one from 2016. This is Cheap Thrills on the Daily Download.

Why are you asking? Did I just play Cheap Thrills? Because I wanted to. And because 10 years ago, like this time of the year, at the beginning of fall, it was such a huge, huge song for Sia. It featured Sean Paul. And I loved what Sean Paul added to the kind of the Sia vibe. So we just played it for you. That's what we do. Our former number one there, Cheap Thrills. Hey, it's Carson Daly. Let's jump right back into our backwards counting. This is the Daily Download. Happy September. Always love playing Mumford & Sons. This is the one concert I missed on the Today Show this summer that I was really bummed about. They're so good live. Also, add Hozier to the mix, and you've got yourself a great song that lands in the top 20 in Rubber Band Man. Here they are on the Daily Download.

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1: Audrey Hobart's little brother, Malcolm Todd, moves up a spot, number 19, with Earrings. That is a favorite of the Daily Girls here in the Daily household. I've got Ed in London playing that one in my truck all the time. I'm very familiar with it. It's Carson Daly, top 18 on the way. Cat's Eyes having some trouble with their members. Ankle injuries, taking some time off for other reasons. We've got them coming up. Also, Somber, Hilary Duff, Zara Larsson, and a lot more. 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

0: say.
1: Pink Panthers and Zara Larsson start September headed, unfortunately, in the wrong direction. Down 3 spots from 15 to 18 this week. With that one, the Stateside remix. It's Carson Daly. Daly download top 30 countdown. Martin Garrix and Ed Sheeran, however, move into spot number 17. So they're up a spot with this one. Here's Repeat It. Stay.

Ed Sheeran was such a fan of Cat's Eye, he reached out to them to see if they wanted to write a song together. And if you listen closely to the sound of that record right there, you can hear that does sound like an Ed Sheeran song. They got together and collabed on it. And here it is, our number one trending track from Cat's Eye. Hope Megan's ankle gets better. In fact, I hope all the Cat's Eye members get better. There's a couple that are taking a little time off. Anyway, that's our number one TT5. The TT5 sponsored by NHTSA. 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If you feel different, you drive different. Drive high, get a DUI. Paid for by NHTSA. All right, that's going to wrap up our mini little countdown for the week. Let's get back to the big list. The Daily Download, this week's top 30. I'm your host, Carson Daly. Happy September, everybody. Dominic Fike announced his third studio album is going to be called How to Quit Smoking. He says it's going to be a living album concept that he's writing, recording, and releasing all in real time while he is touring, which is a lofty goal. Lots of artists on their tour bus have the equipment now because technology is there where they can actually record songs, and they do that and usually store them. So when the tour is over, they start to work on their next record. So what he's going to be doing is like all of it in real time. That should really give him no laps in between. So we'll see how that works out for him. Meanwhile, Baby Doll is up a spot. It's kicking off our countdown now at number 15 on the Daily Download.

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Backstreet Boys Stay at number 13. That was Bottle Up. This is the Daily Download Top 30 Countdown. I am your host, Carson Daly. We'll keep it moving just outside the top 10. At 12 is where we find Bruno Mars, who's up one this week with I Just Might.

0: Benson Boone falls a spot there. That's number 11. Once you get outside the top 10, that's the time of my life. I'm Carson Daly, and the best of the week is on the way. Stella Lefty, Teddy Swims, Gracie Abrams, and more coming up with your top 10 next on the Daily Download.
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Gracie Abrams is going to be on Amazon's Songline. That episode drops on Thursday. The digital album is out now on Amazon Music. That was Hit the Wall from Miss Abrams, number 10, as we get closer to number one. All right, it's Carson Daly. Good to see you guys. Happy September. You're on the Daily Download. We appreciate it. Stella Lefty, yep, been all over our feeds lately. Mostly people comparing the hook of that song Boston to Stick Season by Noah Kahan. I've done that. I've like gone back and listened to it. It is definitely similarities. I wouldn't say it was a ripoff at all. Maybe she drew some inspiration from Noah, but it's nothing more than that. People are saying, you know, it's a, you know, a sample or something. It's not. If you ask Stella, she says she will give Noah writing credit for a perceived interpolation, as they call it. It just means it sounds, they sound a lot. They sound very similar. They sound like brother-sister songs, not like ripoffs. Anyway, here's Boston from Stella Lefty now. It's our biggest mover of the week. 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So Stella Lefty breaks into the top 10 for the first time with her mega hit, Boston. Here it is now at number 9 on the Daily Download. On a

Ariana Grande stays put at 6. Hate That I Made You Love Me on the Daily Download. I'm Carson Daly, and Olivia Rodrigo donated $10 million to nonprofits from her sold-out Daisy Chain Fields Festival, that took place in my home state of Southern California last weekend. So good for you, Olivia. Here she is kicking off our top 5 with Drop Dead on the Daily Download. All right.

0: I'm Carson Daly. Top three are coming up on the Daily Download. Taylor Swift took the number one spot from Tame Impala and Jenny last week. Will Taylor hold on to the top spot, or will Dracula reclaim the throne? We'll find out next on the Daily Download.
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1: The 30 biggest hits in the country.
2: Let's go! Welcome back, I'm Carson Daly, and yep, we have made it, everybody, to the top three songs in North America to kick off September. Let's do it. Well, here's something we don't see, like, ever. After only week at number one, newly married Taylor Swift is bounced out of the top spot. She falls two places with I Knew It, I Knew You. It was number one, and now it has fallen to three.

0: Well, Bruno making his moves at the top spot, but he runs out of gas, just shy of stealing that number one spot away from who we all know it's going to be. So we got in the top three, Taylor falling out of number one to three. Bruno stays there at number two, or actually moves up a spot to two. And that means after just 1 week away, Tame Impala and Jenny move back into the top spot. Here's the remix of Dracula, number one on the Daily Download, this week's top 30.
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0: And there you have it. Taylor dethroned that track last week, but then gets bounced in number three this week. That's the way the cookie crumbles. Tame Impala featuring Jenny Dracula, the remix, is back at number one. That's going to do it. We'll wrap up another edition of the Daily Download. I've been your host, Carson Daly. Thank you so much. Thanks for listening. Big shout out to this radio station for having us. Always a pleasure. We'll be seeing you in just a couple weeks when we kick off season 30 of The Voice. Hope you'll watch that on NBC. Yes, I'm still host, despite the poor press that I've been replaced. I have not. Join us for that, and it's going to be awesome. And then, of course, on the Today Show, we'll see you there if you wake up. But you're in school probably for that. Maybe your parents are watching. I don't know who's watching anything. Anyhow, until next weekend, have a great week.
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It is the unofficial end of summer right here on Toledo's 90s and 2000 station Q105. I feel like summer 2026 just flew on by, but at least it's football season. Plus, we got a lot going on around town. We'll get to that plus more next. 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Sugar.

All right, you shouldn't have to work tomorrow. It's Labor Day, so get out and have some fun. If you're looking for something to do, the inaugural Arts and Rhythm Festival is coming to Promenade Park. It'll be kicking off at 1 p.m. going until 8, and it's free, so you can enjoy live local music, find art vendors. They're going to have some creative displays. Plus, the food trucks will be out. So get out, have some fun. It's Q105. I wish I could.

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1: 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B-E-R. We hope it was a great summer of 26, and as my dad says, party's over, but I'm a guy who loves the fall, so this is good. 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

0: summer might be over, but why let the 90s end? Let's keep that going. Join us through Monday for a Labor Day edition of a Nothing But 90s Weekend to close out summer and jump into pumpkin spice, spooky things, and months that end in burr. B-E-R. We hope it was a great summer of 26, and as my dad says, party's over, but I'm a guy who loves the fall, so this is good. 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

One of my favorite summertime records, DJ Jazzy Jeff and the Fresh Prince on Q105 Toledo's 90s and 2000 station. If you want to get out and about today, the Fulton County Fair is going on today. They're going to have contemporary Christian artists Crowder and Jeremy Kemp in concert. That starts at 7. Tomorrow, country artists Dylan Scott and Cooper Allen, they start at 7 as well. And that goes through next Thursday. It's Q105.

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1: As summer wraps up, we can look forward to next year's Party in the Park Summer Concert Series. This year went very well, according to the organizers. More than 100,000 people attended, and about $1.5 million went to local businesses. My only hope is that we get some bigger national acts, but the local artists did their thing, so I'll be supporting again next year.

summer might be over, but why let the 90s end? Let's keep that going. Join us through Monday for a Labor Day edition of a Nothing But 90s Weekend to close out summer and jump into pumpkin spice, spooky things, and months that end in burr. B-E-R. We hope it was a great summer of 26, and as my dad says, party's over, but I'm a guy who loves the fall, so this is good. Thanks for remembering to spend so much of your time here with the TJ Show and Q105.

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Q105, Toledo's 90s and 2000 station, and your home for the Whitmer Panthers. 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

Mariah Carey on Toledo's 90s and 2000 station. It's Q105, and we're giving you a nothing but 90s weekend for Labor Day. And I was sad this week when I saw that the Chuck E. Cheese on Airport officially closed on Monday. 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

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Plus, they're going to have some live performances out there for you to have fun. 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

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Labor Day weekend, nothing but 90s weekend. And a lot of fun going on around town. Today, you have the Arts and Rhythm Festival at Promenade Park. It goes until 8 p.m. It's free. They're going to have live local music just for you. So get out, have some fun. It's Q105.

0: summer might be over, but why let the 90s end? Let's keep that going. Join us through Monday for a Labor Day edition of a Nothing But 90s Weekend to close out summer and jump into pumpkin spice, spooky things, and months that end in burr. B-E-R. We hope it was a great summer of 26, and as my dad says, party's over, but I'm a guy who loves the fall, so this is good. 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

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It feels like a 90s station because it's a nothing but 90s weekend. You can get out today and enjoy the Fulton County Fair. Oh, I just want an elephant ear. Today they're having contemporary Christian artists Crowder and Jeremy Camp in concert. That starts at 7. Tomorrow they'll do country with Dylan Scott and Cooper Allen. That one starts at 7 as well. And the fair goes until Thursday. It's Q105.

0: Hey, I'm TJ from The TJ Show. Thank you for spending time with us over the weekend. 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

All right, tomorrow, listen to the TJ Show bright and early at 6 a.m. for your chance to see Teddy Swims as he hits the road for the Ugly Tour. 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

0: might be over, but why let the 90s end? Let's keep that going. Join us through Monday for a Labor Day edition of a Nothing But 90s Weekend to close out summer and jump into pumpkin spice, spooky things, and months that end in burr. B-E-R. We hope it was a great summer of 26, and as my dad says, party's over, but I'm a guy who loves the fall, so this is good. 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
4: 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B-E-R. We hope it was a great summer of 26, and as my dad says, party's over, but I'm a guy who loves the fall, so this is good. 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

All right, beautiful people, that is my time for today. Thanks for hanging out with me. I hope you enjoy your Labor Day weekend because you worked so hard and you deserve a day off tomorrow. If you're not off tomorrow, we're going to keep the 90s jams rolling for you all weekend long. 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

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We're going through Monday with your favorite 90s cuts. Oh, and everybody has seen this meme before, right? Dad, what was the 90s like?

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1: 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It's like out there.

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0: summer might be over, but why let the 90s end? 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Join us through Monday for a Labor Day edition of a Nothing But 90s Weekend to close out summer and jump into pumpkin spice, spooky things, and months that end in burr. B-E-R. We hope it was a great summer of 26, and as my dad says, party's over. But I'm a guy who loves the fall, so this is good. 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

Q105, it is your 90s block party weekend. And speaking of block party, there's Toledo block party that's going to happen here coming up. 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

0: summer might be over, but why let the 90s end? Let's keep that going. Join us through Monday for a Labor Day edition of a Nothing But 90s Weekend to close out summer and jump into pumpkin spice, spooky things, and months that end in burr. B-E-R. We hope it was a great summer of 26, and as my dad says, party's over, but I'm a guy who loves the fall, so this is good. 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
1: More than 30 years ago, Tupac Shakur was gunned down on the Las Vegas Strip. Well, on Monday the 17th, the opening statements began for the trial of Dwayne Keith D. Davis, the 63-year-old who began being accused of it. He said he didn't do it. Another guy did it, but he also is getting his time in jail for it. Finally, justice for Pac, Q105. You-

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0: More Beyonce on the way, baby boy next for B-Day all weekend on Throwback 2K. 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
9: 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A newborn baby, a guy binge-watching conspiracy videos, and Garcia bail bonds. 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